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1: Hey, kia ora, Taranaki. 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And here is one of those tracks. 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

0: Hello, this is Anna Carla Massa, Cuban chalice singer composer. I am here in New Zealand for my first time at the radio, the most AFM. 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
5: Hello, hello, hello. Welcome to Taranaki Foodies, the tastiest food show on 100.4 FM. It's us, Olina Williams, Warwick Foy, and amazing duo in the studio, Karen and Rusty, foodie and her dog, lady with the corgi, Taranaki Foodies admin, and the ambassador of local hospo and the local taster of food. So, those two are known because they're everywhere in Taranaki, trying food, talking about it, making unusual friends, and kind of bringing the food of local producers and food vendors to the light of the bigger world. Hello, how are you?
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0: 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And we are here up for a treat. We had an interview here 5 years ago with a duo that is in the studio today as well. Karen and Rusty, foodie and her dog, lady with the corgi, Taranaki Foodies admin and ambassador for the local hospital businesses. So, a lot of people know you because of that.
1: Actually, they know him, not me. He's the famous one, which is well deserved, yeah.
0: I think the two of you are just working very well together.
1: Thank you.
0: A lot of people know the dog and know that the dog loves carrots, right? Is he still in love with those?
1: He loves carrots, but because he's now 15 and a half, coming to 15 and a half, you know, like old people, they can't chew a lot, you know. Dentition is an issue and all that. So what I do now is he gets the royal treatment because he's the royal dog. And I cut the carrots to dices, microwave it for 1 minute. So it's nice, soft, cool it. Then he gets it. Oh. Instead of a whole carrot, it used to be a whole carrot.
0: Oh, nice.
2: Does he eat other things?
1: Any veg, broccoli, pumpkin.
2: So he doesn't eat meat?
1: He does, yeah.
2: Like fillet steak or jelly meat or luncheon.
1: Oh, he likes all that, yeah. Right. But it's mainly kibble, and he gets a special senior diet. And obviously, you know, his veggies and all that. Loves plain yogurt. He now has to take some homeopathic medication, and it's in droplets. And so the vet says to mix it with plain yogurt. Loves it.
2: Wow. So he is an icon, Rusty. Aww. When he was sick in January, he said you nearly lost him. What was wrong with him?
1: Oh, apparently he suddenly had an epileptic fit, which he's never had. And then obviously we found out, you know, it's due to old age. His kidneys were not 100%. They still are not. The liver wasn't great, but the liver's actually much better now.
2: So we, at the suggestion of Glenn, you know who you are, we changed the banner on Ramen Life Taranaki to feature Rusty sampling some ramen.
0: Yes, and he's been there.
2: He's been there ever since. So he is iconic. And at 15 and a half years old, he is 105 in human years.
1: Yes.
2: So his health now, he's immobile, and some bodily functions not working, but he is happy and.
1: Yes, he's still happy. I mean, he's alert.
2: Active.
1: You know, he's still happy. He's alert, but he tends to look down a little bit.
2: Yeah,
1: but, you know, he's alert. He knows what's going on. The appetite is amazing. He eats like a monster.
2: And is he has vision and hearing?
1: Hearing a bit off. Vision, he's had quite a number of eye surgeries. I think he's had 6 surgeries on one eye, 3 on the other, due to cornea ulcers. This was a couple of years ago. So I would say his vision is not 100%, but he's not blind. He can still see, you know, whenever I drop something and all that. So, yeah.
2: So when you push him around in his, I don't want to call it a pram.
1: Oh, I call it the Corgi Mobile.
2: The Corgi Mobile. he loves that. He loves to see
1: loves
2: what's
1: it.
2: Going on. And
1: he loves it. And the thing is, because it's such an unusual sight, you know, people will stop. They want to pet him. I mean, even the homeless guys on the street, you know, stop me and want to talk to him. You know, and one guy was like, oh, this is so nice, you know, if more people could do this and push, you know, their dogs around, you know.
2: And does he have a special seat in the car?
1: Actually, the boot, and it's called the business class cabin.
2: So it's comfortable for him.
1: It's comfortable. There's a doggy bed. There's a doggy bed there. There's water. There's cushions and all that, so he's...
0: Just his car with a driver, basically.
1: Indeed.
2: All right.
0: So when we interviewing you 5 years ago, it was he was in much better health. Because
1: definitely.
0: 5 years in the dog's years is a long time.
1: Indeed.
0: And we mentioned that a lot of people say that, oh my gosh, he's so lucky. And then you said an amazing phrase, I'm so lucky.
1: I'm lucky to have him. It's the other way around. People often say, oh, you know, the dog is so lucky, you know, you

0: And she's like, oh, you got a corgi, what's his name? I say, oh, Rusty. Oh, you know, how old is he? So, you know, start a conversation. And then she tells me, hey, you know, can I get your name and number? Maybe we could go out for a walk. I thought, oh, yeah, yeah, whatever. So I give her my number. Next thing, she forms the New Plymouth Corgi Walking Group. Oh. And, you know, through this boy, you know, I have a new group of friends. I mean, we all are corgi owners. And in fact, you would have seen us in the Lions Christmas Parade at the end of the year. We've done it several times. I mean, we couldn't do it last year because it was too hot. You know, like, really too hot. Yeah.
1: How many people?
0: I would say 10 to 12. I mean, you know, it's come and go because the older dogs pass away, new puppies come in. He's now the oldest one in the group. Mm. Yeah.
2: Some people start movement with less than 10. So when Warwick started his, we did a ramen shop, it was him and his friend, only two.
0: Oh.
2: And then
1: who was my fan? Did I have a fan?
2: A friend. Oh. Well, you have a lot of fans, including me. I'm in your fan group. I'm
0: impressed
2: your cheerleader.
0: With your ramen. Yep. Very impressed.
2: Yeah, so it's quite interesting. It's something about you too, because wherever you go, whatever you do, it just starts something beautiful. Like several years ago, or maybe months ago, we had this roadwork which were brutal for some little shops in Vogeltown. And just one post of yours in Taranaki Foodies created the whole movement. I don't remember how many thousand people watched it, but reacted differently in hundreds, and a lot of people went and just bought something. Sometimes it was a coffee or a drink, or just came and support them, and no one expected it to happen. And it's just like Lady with a Corgi initiated this amazing thing. And I mean, you don't get anything from it, but it makes the whole region so much better and connected. So thank you for doing this.
0: Welcome. And I think it's so important to give these business owners morale, you know, because I feel like, you know, imagine there's a roadwork going on, no traffic, nobody, you know, it's so depressing. Mm. And I thought, you know what, because I think I was probably on leave that day, or I worked from home. I can't remember what it was, but I remembered driving up there for lunch, seeing that there was nobody. And I thought, how depressing, it's a school holiday. Shouldn't moms be even taking their kids there to get, like, you know, a pack of sushi or maybe some, you know, fish and chips? So I thought, I'm just going to write an article. You know, so in fact, when you mentioned, you know, to me that, hey, you know, it received pretty good response, I thought, nice.
1: That,
0: nice.
1: That was the Vogeltown. The sushi.
0: Yeah. Yes, Ramti's fish and chips.
1: Yeah, next door. Yeah.
2: And so much Ramti's. I think they should have renamed it.
1: Yeah. I went there as a result of your post.
0: Oh, really?
1: I knew the sushi shop was there, but I'd never tried it. And I go there.
0: Lovely.
1: But more now, it's
0: lovely,
1: great. Yeah. Mm-hmm.
0: Yep.
1: And they're super kind. And he adds up. He adds up the cost in his head. He has a little stick and he goes. $17.
0: And it was interesting because, you know, I don't speak Japanese at all. I just know a few phrases, but I just went in, you know, said hello in Japanese, you know, one or two phrases. And of course, you know, being an ex-chef, I know the items in Japanese, so I could name the different types of sushi in Japanese. He was like, oh, are you Japanese? Which part of Japan are you from? I said, no. Not from Japan at all, you know. And then he's like, oh, but you can speak. And I said, oh, my late father used to work for multinational company, and it was a Japanese firm. Mm. And he was there for about 30, 35 years.
2: He fell off. I think that they are such a great...
0: Rusty. Hang on. Rusty. Can I get Rusty? Yes, he's just...
2: I think he needs something under his chin, so he might just stay there if you
0: okay, give me a minute. Let me just carry him.
1: We'll go to our second song, shall we?
2: Yes, let's do that.
1: So this song is called Friends, and it's by The Flight of the Conchords.
2: Oh,
1: and
2: it's funky.
1: The album I told you I was freaky listening to. The Foodie Show on the Most FM.
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1: He's my friend, he's not my friend.
0: Friends are the

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1: Unlike girlfriends, they don't mind if you have more than one. 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
1: So it's a real Korean or Asian thing to turn a food.
2: Welcome back to Taranaki Foodies, the tastiest food show on 100.4 FM. It's us, Alina Williams and Warwick Foy, in the studio with the red walls.
0: Ooh.
2: And we are so privileged today because we have Karen and Rusty as our guests. They're famous foodie and her dog, Lady with the Corgi, and Taranaki Foodies admin, who helped to lift a lot of food businesses in Taranaki. And today she brought some strange things. I don't actually know how to call it. There are two words, two phrases on the packet. It's called Twisties and Spicy Ramen.
1: So do you know Twisties?
2: No.
1: They are a New Zealand corn snack.
2: Okay.
1: Like a twisty shape, orange, like burger rings, that kind of.
2: All right. I'm not really aware of the majority of this food that is sold in a packages, but I like the taste of it. I can see that Warwick's body doesn't like it because it's really spicy.
1: But they are really quite spicy.
2: Mm. But Mikari, who is our taster and videographer, looks like enjoying it. He's a very international man with his taste buds, and once he finished, he might give a little bit of a review for it. But we were talking about your amazing life travel, basically. So last time you told us that you're actually a writer and do a lot of writing, not only food writing, but in general. Tell us more about how you actually became such an iconic food writer in Taranaki.
0: To be honest, I don't know how it happened, you know. I'm an older person, so, you know, unlike the younger generation, I don't do much on Instagram or TikTok. In fact, I don't have TikTok. I've got Instagram, but I am of that generation where I prefer Facebook, because I think it gives me a chance to write stuff. And of course, you know, you're a solo migrant, you don't have family and all that. Sometimes you just want to write things out of your head. I mean, people call it journaling, you know, writing a diary, whatever. And of course, you know, in my life, I'm passionate about food. I love corgis. So, you know, I go through my day, something happens, and then I thought, oh, I'll write about it. The next thing I know, I'm writing about food, you know.
1: You're a chef, though.
0: Used to be a chef, yeah. Started off as my very first career. And I was a chef for 7 years.
1: And why did you come out here, and why did you come out here by yourself?
0: As into New Zealand?
1: Mm.
0: Interesting. Very good question. So, let's go back to the time when I was 18 or 19. I left school, secondary school, and then I did 2 years of chef's training back in Singapore. And, you know, I work in a hotel and all that, and I thought, hey, you know what? I just want to get some overseas experience. So I told my dad, I said, hey, you know, my friends are going to uni. I said, why not send me overseas? And he's like, what do you want to do? I said, I want to train as a chef. He's like, okay. So he said, look around, you know, I'm going to pay good money, so make sure I send you to a good school. Don't, I don't want to waste money and, you know, go to some, you know, third degree college. I said, okay. So I did some research, and I found out there was this place called Le Cordon Bleu, not knowing what it was. So anyway, I ended up in the London school, and then later I found out it was actually one of the most prestigious cooking colleges. So I went there, you know, got my diploma, super happy, at the best time of my life. London was amazing, cosmopolitan.
1: Mm.
0: It was there where I first tried Mexican food, Korean food, Ethiopian food.
1: So like in the 90s?
0: This was in the mid-90s, yeah, practically, you know, everything. So it was just so amazing. So anyway, after, you know, Cordon Bleu, I came back to Singapore. I worked for a while, but unfortunately, I had a couple of injuries, you know, sustained some injuries, and I couldn't continue because, you know, was having quite a bad effect on my body. So I thought, oh, you know, broke my heart. I had to leave the industry. So I left with a very, very heavy heart. And that was when I was, you know, still trying to plan out my career, you know, like, I don't know what I want to do. But long story short, from the day I came back from London to the day I entered New Zealand, it was a 13-year journey of planning and discovery. And how did I end up in New Zealand? I just had a couple of criteria. And one of them was, it has to be English speaking. I was at the age where I thought, hey, you know what? I don't want to learn something new. And actually, it was a dumb thing, because I'm actually learning new things still, but at that point of my life, I thought, I don't want to learn a new language.
1: You probably already speak a couple of other languages.
0: I do.
1: Tell us what they are.
0: Okay, English is my first language, and then Mandarin Chinese was my second language that I had to learn in school. I am a Hokkien person, in terms, it's a Chinese dialect, And Hokkien happens to be very closely related to Teochew. So those are two Chinese dialects. And interestingly, my late father came from Penang in Malaysia. And he's actually a Peranakan. The Peranakans were people that my... they were men that migrated from China. Maybe we're talking 6-7 generations ago. And they were poor laborers. They couldn't afford to, you know, bring the woman in from China. So they intermarried with the Malay women in the Malaysian peninsula. So, of course, their offspring became known as the Peranakan people. And they are known to have a very, very unique style of cuisine.
1: And some say the best cuisine
0: apparently,
1: in the whole world.
0: Yes, apparently. Mm. So, so obviously, you know, with my Peranakan heritage, I speak Malay. And then just a couple of years ago, you know, I got hooked on the K-dramas. I thought, you know what? I'm not just going to read the subtitles. I want to learn something, you know. And I Amazing. Thought, hey, let's do it, man. So found out there was a little Korean school here. And yeah, managed to learn just a little bit. But unfortunately, the school shut down due to a lack of enrollments. But, you know, I'm still watching my K-dramas and I'm still learning. And
1: you also speak Corgi.
0: Yes. And back to your topic about how did I come to New Zealand? So, the country had to be English-speaking, for one. Number two, I wanted it to be a developed country. So I remember I had Canada, Australia, the US, the UK, New Zealand. Not surprisingly, UK was my top choice, given the fact that I studied in London, I knew the place. My heart was there at that time. I wanted to go back. But immigration was, you know, strict. Stood literally no chance, you know, being a chef with just a couple of years experience, it wasn't good enough. And I don't know why I had this reasoning, thinking that, hey, you know, Canada is too far. I mean, New Zealand is just as far, but it was just dumb reasoning. And then I thought, hey man, if I go to the US, I gotta learn how to spell again. I gotta learn how to drive again on the other side of the road. I thought, nah, I'm too lazy to learn. So it was just Australia and New Zealand at that stage. Went to Australia, unfortunately, during the time when there was a politician that wasn't very receptive towards Asian migrants.
1: Is the same one who's just risen again?
0: I believe that's the same one.
1: What a shame.
0: I went there twice in 6 years, to 1996, 2002, Melbourne and Brisbane. Both times I got racially abused, sadly. So that's, I thought, terrible. Hey man, you know what? I think it's a sign, man. So still didn't know where I was going to go. And then Lord of the Rings came out. I watched Lord of the Rings. I thought, my gosh, the scenery is amazing. And next thing, I ended up here.
1: And we'll come to Makati in a minute because we're dying to hear about the review of the Twisties. But have you been racially abused in New Zealand?
0: Sadly, just a couple of times, but mainly because of my previous job. It was my very first job in New Zealand as a child protection social worker.
1: Okay.
0: You know that, you know that it's just an excuse, you know, just because, you know, they don't want you in their lives. And but other than that, now people have been amazing, super helpful, welcoming.
1: Well, thank you that's a very interesting story.
0: Thank you.
1: A streak of courage running through it, I think, with the moves that you've made and as a solo single person.
0: Thank you.
1: Makati, is your mouth burning?
3: Oh, hell no.
0: Oh, you're brave, man.
3: Oh, no. Nah, this is not on fire, but I wish it was, but nah. I had some, this is me quite back on air. I had some twisty spicy ramen flavor, which look intense on the bag, but on the insides, it's okay. Definitely a must have, like, I'm grabbing, like, when I'm off to a convenience store, like, it's definitely not like those average chips you'd get from, like, Countdown, like those Bluebird ones. Like, the thing about me when it comes, like, to chips, like, when someone would go, Mikati, do you want some? I'd be like, nah, not really. I had them, like, 800 times. But when it comes to, like, stuff like that, I'm like, oh, yeah, nah, I'm eating, like, 8 bags already.
1: And where's he going to get them from if he goes to buy some?
3: Tonight I'm going to have
0: Reduced
3: water.
0: To Clear.
1: Reduced to Clear. That's the new supermarket.
2: Wow. That's another sponsor of The Most Fam. Please support our supporters. Reduced to Clear is the new store, which helps to save some products from the landfill, and also helps people on the budget to have their favorite brands in their pantry. So, yes. Well, I tried it as well, and it's actually not bad. I don't know why I don't really eat things in a packages like that, but it's tasty.
0: Oh, it's too spicy for me.
2: Is it too spicy?
0: Yes.
2: So Mikari and I are the most Asian people here in the room, right? It's very interesting. So, as I described just before we listened to the song, that you initiate, you instigate a lot of things in the world. And sometimes you don't even plan to do this, like the walk group or something like that. And recently you came with an idea of a cooking book exchange. And, you know, watching your cooking on your social media gave me bravery to try a new dish. And this new dish is just like, you guys are going to be laughing, because it's made of the gum of the peach tree. And my friend calls it like, you're trying to cook chunks of the wood of the peach tree. So I believe that it's a dish worth the princesses, because those are little like pearls of transparent, almost looking like amber, and they're quite hard. And then you put them in the water, and they increase their volume like 10 times, and then you boil them. And they look already sweet, but you need to add sweetness to it. And it's the plant collagen sauce. And even if I would never meet you, or if you would never gift me a Chinese cooking book which had a lot of strange recipes in it, I would never have guts to actually try a new ingredient like that, that I have no idea. The cooking method was so alien to me. But actually, it's very, very tasty, and enjoy it. I also believe it has a very mild narcotic in it, because I feel so elated after eating my princess jelly.
1: It's a bit concerning.
2: I know. It's a self-administered prophecy. Things like that. So I believe a lot of people watch what you cook, and you give some thorough recipes, and they might just try your recipe with maybe some replacement or some other things. And so you're doing quite an interesting job here. You're transforming the whole hospo industry and cooking culture of Taranaki. So thank you for doing this.
0: Awesome.
2: So for those people who would like to exchange cooking books, let us know in our group, and we will organize an event. Maybe we have a shelf in the Most FM somewhere we can store the cooking books. I don't know. Recently I got rid of a lot of them, but I can't get rid of yours because it's a very special one. So what's on the shelf of your cooking book?
0: Goodness, I've got thousands of cookbooks, to be honest, to the point that I've run out of space. Some of them are just on piles on the floor, but you know what? I just can't get rid of them.
2: Mm-hmm.
0: People say it's hoarding, but I say it's a passion.
2: Warwick, what cooking books do you use?
1: It's a good question. I've got a couple of true favourites. I went to Thailand when I was 30, come back from my OE and got married, and had one last trip before the kids came along. And that's where I really got into cooking Asian food. So I bought a Thai cookbook. I can't remember what it's called. It's not a well-known one, but it's purple cover.
0: Not David Thompson,
1: but I've got that one as well.
0: That one is amazing.
1: Which is the iconic one. But and then I have a couple of other books. One's called Rice. So the kind of books that you would see in a pretty mainstream bookstore. They're not niche, but it's called Rice. And it's got all the classic rice recipes from every Asian.
0: Is that the one in blue?
1: Yeah, blue. Yeah.
0: I have that one as well, yeah.
1: And then there's Asian food or Asian recipes, the yellow one.
0: Yes, I've
1: same
0: got that one.
1: Series. Mm. Yeah. So though I've got a lot of start out of those in the early days. Now I use YouTube like everyone does, because it's more current, and if you don't like a certain recipe, you can find a different version, etc.
2: Everyone does it, you're right, but I would like to stress that cooking books are not only about recipes. And recently, while we were waiting for the show to start, we were talking about an iconic person who started her journey as a foodie, and her journey is worth of discussing in Taranaki Foodies. Her name is Lao Gan Ma. Tell us a few words about it, Karen.
0: Okay. So you would have seen this sauce in, you know, supermarkets, Asian shops, you know, like even at CU and all that.
1: I think they have it at Pack and Save.
0: Yes, practically everywhere.
1: Yeah.
0: You can't miss it. It's got a photo of a lady. It's got this yellow screw top cover. It's in a jar. It's basically a chili oil, and it goes extremely well with dumplings. So all you need is that.
1: There's a few versions, eh?
0: Few versions, yeah. All you need is a spoonful and some black vinegar, and you're good to go.
1: So when you say black vinegar, do you mean malt vinegar?
0: No, Qingyang black vinegar, Chinese black vinegar.
1: I don't know about that.
0: Yeah.
1: Can we get it from the Korean supermarket?
0: No, Asian shops.
1: Asian shops.
0: They have it at... I've seen it at CU, I've seen it at the other Asian shops as well.
1: So I'll tell you my story about the... They call the grandma chili. Is that right? The grandma...
0: Godmother, which means godmother.
1: Godmother. So I was at a friend's house, they're a Chinese family, and it was the middle of winter and they had all the windows open. I don't know why it was like that, but that's part of the story. Anyway, they then produced, with the grandma in the kitchen and the mum, this feast for us. We were like humbled, we were like, look, we just would have been happy with it. But they produced this feast and I loved the chilli sauce. And the father said to me, Guang Wei's his name, he said to me, go to the Asian supermarket and look for the jar with the grandma, the face. Always remember it. So I went down there, and sure enough, the face of the lady's name, which is?
2: Laogan. Oh, no, Tao.
0: Tao.
1: I
0: remember her name.
1: Tao Huabi.
0: Tao Huabi. That's right.
1: And I found it, and then I got into some of the other variations of it. There's one with peanuts.
0: Yes. And the one with mushrooms is the best.
1: Yeah, the mushrooms, yeah. And her company makes the crispy chili flakes.
0: Yes.
1: And she's credited with introducing those two delicacies to the Western world.
2: And you said that she started humble, very...
0: very humble, in fact. What happened was that she was widowed, and obviously she's from this village in China, you know, where there's, you know, poverty was rife, and she's got two young children to feed. She's illiterate, never had spent a day in school. And what do? Well, she thought, you know what, I'm just going to set up a roadside stall and sell noodles.
2: Mm.
0: And she noticed that people were eating the noodles, but then when other shops were opening nearby, the other restaurants were actually buying her sauce to use for their noodles. And word of mouth spread because, you know, it was an area with truck drivers. Truck drivers were telling other people, so word spread about her sauce, and then she realized, you know what, the sauce is actually more popular than my food. So she shut down her roadside stall, and I think set up a small little factory, you know, possibly from home. And, you know, that's how the business grew. And apparently she's a billionaire today.
2: Wow, I love this story because it corresponds to New Zealand ingenuity. And a lot of people are at the start of their journey right now in Taranaki. They have an idea, or maybe they have a product or a service in mind. They kind of want to promote and they don't know where it brings them. But authenticity and... hard working probably can make you a billionaire if you have a product that everyone loves.
0: Mm. Mm.
2: Wow, thank you very much for sharing this. Let's go back to the everyday reality of your life. Every day you post something on Taranaki Foodies, and I really appreciate it. Sometimes you even have time to post it on your own page. And every Sunday you go to the Sunday market. So tell us about excitement of your love, food that you talk about, vendors that you love, and just whatever drives your desire to keep going.
1: And I know that you know them all by name, right?
2: They definitely know you.
0: Yep. I'm very much a creature of habit. You know, I like the Sunday market because I think, you know, for me, it gives me something to do, and then I get a chance to bring him out. Mm-hmm. You know, given that I'm quite exhausted after work on weekdays and I don't really do much. So I thought, no, it's just that 1 or 2 hours where I can go out, eat something nice, support a small local business, and, you know, do something. And I remember when I first went to the market, I was blown away. I mean, the Hiotoki Plaza is small.
1: Mm.
0: It's not a big area at all. But you look at it today, you've got fresh organic produce, you've got meat, you've got, you know, bagels from New York. I mean, you know, you've got French pastries, you've got Sri Lankan food, you've got French crepes, Italian pasta, you've got that Japanese taiyaki coffee, you've got
2: Peruvian,
0: you've got matcha as well.
2: Oh,
0: you know,
2: yes,
0: you even have matcha, you've got this macadamia nuts, organic, you know, food, you've got the
1: Chef Nayeli.
0: Yes, Chef Nelly, and you even have, I think, the Middle Eastern.
1: Oh, yep.
0: That sells the dips.
1: Mm-hmm.
0: I think it's.
1: And the bread.
0: Yes, that's right. Big Black Lunch has so much. I mean, there's just so much going on in that little space, and then it's so nice to see people, you know, like queuing up behind the bread truck. You know, people actually trying out something new. They've never tried it before, and they thought, you know, I'll try something new. And it's just so nice to see that little space bustling and growing.
1: Do you like the candles?
0: Aye.
1: Do you like the candles?
0: I've actually used it.
1: The candles is quite a new, I think, stall. But they're made from beeswax.
0: What are they?
1: Mm. Yeah, and they're beautiful. Yeah.
2: Do you like candles, Warwick?
1: I do like candles. Yeah.
0: Okay.
2: So, thank you for telling. We didn't, out of everyone that you mentioned, we didn't have Kenji with the matcha. So let's work together on bringing him to the show. Yes, he would listen to you because he regards you really, really highly.
0: Oh, nice.
2: And but in general, we absolutely love the vibrancy and diversity of our food offerings. We have people from all over the world, from all over parts of the world, and it's wonderful to be able to kind of travel around the world without actually leaving Taranaki.
0: Indeed. We are so blessed to have, you know, practically cuisines from all around just in that little space, you know.
1: Now, we did forget a couple, so we forgot about the Bee and Flow Manuka honey.
0: Of course.
1: The face painting, honey. The blueberry patch, the Bratwurst Brothers.
2: These I think Blueberry Patch came to our place.
1: That's right.
2: Bratwurst Brothers got an invitation, but they didn't show up, so...
1: Oh, that's a shame, because they make lovely food. But they're not all there every time, are they? Mm-hmm. There's the Fat Glow Tallow Soaps, Egg Obsessions, one of my favourites. The Fresh Fish, GJ's Fresh Fish.
0: I haven't seen him for a while.
1: No. And so on. So, yeah, it has really grown, and it's got some classic... items that can be purchased
0: definitely
1: there.
0: Yep. In fact, I mean, you know, Yamada Chaya is amazing because I used to drink green tea from a packet not knowing what real green tea was, and then, you know, I bought their matcha and I thought, hey, you know what, I'm not drinking the instant stuff again.
1: Also the fungi.
0: Oh yes.
1: And it's weird looking, that pinky scot, is it scallop fungi, scallop mushrooms, but
0: beautiful.
1: they're delicious. Yeah. All right, Alina, are we going to play the third song?
2: Yes, let's do that.
1: It's called Foodie.
2: Yes.
1: Did you choose it?
2: It's from the Scooby-Doo cartoon.
1: Okay.

0: Welcome back to Taranaki Foodies, the tastiest food show on 100.4 FM, proudly sponsored by Salt Restaurant of Millennium Hotels. It's us, Alina Williams and Warwick Foy, in the studio with the amazing duo of Taranaki Foodies, Karen and Rusty. Yes, and her nickname is also Lady with a Corgi. He doesn't have a nickname because he's Rusty.
1: He's Rusty.
2: Do people call you the Corgi Lady?
1: Oh, everything, lady? The Corgi Lady, the Queen. Everything.
0: Yeah. So, we're about to wrap up our show and go to the segment about the beer, which is famous food writer, beer writer, Michael Donaldson, our almost the same famous Warwick Foy, going to talk about beer. So, is there anything, Karen, you would like to highlight in Taranaki that's happening right now, or something that you are looking forward in the future, food-wise? Just tell us.
1: I guess for me it's very much the same thing, you know, go out, explore around, you know, try something new, don't always go to the same joints, you know, try something new, support a small local business because it means the world to them.
0: Thank you so much for being with us, and thank you very much for administering Taranaki Foodies page. And sometimes this 11 p.m. message that you send me are so vital, so no one actually gets scammed through our page, and I absolutely love everything you do, so thank you.
1: Thank you so much. Awesome.
0: Right. Thank you, Rusty, for coming to the show. Last time you said a word to the microphone, but this time
1: he
0: you
1: doesn't
0: don't have
1: to. Unfortunately.
2: Tired, yeah. All right,
1: cool.
2: Thanks.
1: Thank
2: Great
1: you.
2: To see you, Karen and Rusty, and we'll be back next week. And stick around for Moments of Hoppiness in 6 minutes.

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2: Kia ora, Michael. Have you had a good week?
1: I think I have, Warwick, yes.
2: Beautiful weather.
1: Oh, the weather's been amazing, yeah.
2: And another week, this week the same, I think.
1: Oh, right. Yeah. Brilliant, yeah.
2: So we do a lot of IPAs because we like IPAs, freshies,
1: yes.
2: Hazies, but we've gone for something with a twist this time.
1: Yeah. Well, we are A, drinking a gluten-free beer, and B, it's a stout. And I've tried a lot of gluten-free beers over the years, just because I feel I should know what they're all about. Sort of one of the originals in New Zealand was Scott's Brewing. They still do their original gluten-free pale ale out of Oamaru.
2: And it's good.
1: It's good. And Kereru in Upper Hutt have a range of maybe three gluten-free beers, all in the kind of more sort of pale ale, IPA kind of hazy territory, but hoppy. So what's happened in, you know, there's just not many people doing it. And so this brewery in Australia called Two Bays, they're based on the Mornington Peninsula there, started by a guy who was late in life diagnosed as a celiac. His brother is well known in beer circles in Australia. He started the place called the Local Tap House in St Kilda, and then a brewery called Stomping Ground, and also was the originator of the Gabs Festival.
2: Oh,
1: so
2: wow.
1: that's Stephen Jaffers, I think the surname's pronounced, and Richard, his brother. So Stephen said to him, now that you can't have gluten, why don't you start a gluten-free brewery? And he did. And they've been going about 7 or 8 years now, and they've just come into New Zealand in the last few months, and they've signed a distribution deal with Garage Project to at least for a couple of their beers originally to get them into venues, supermarkets, bottle stores, etc. So I think you're going to see a bit more of them popping up. And so if you are gluten-free or celiac, or you know anyone who is, it's a really good opportunity to find a type of beer that hasn't really been that widely available in New Zealand. Mm. As Richard said to me the other day, I was talking to him, he said the breweries that do have them, they are normal breweries who happen to have a gluten-free beer and they don't necessarily market it, whereas these guys, it's all they do, and they're a big business now. And I've tried it out on a friend who's gluten-free. She loved them. There's a great range. They have pale ale, Pacific ale, IPA, a Japanese rice lager. And I just thought I'd bring along this stout, no doubt stout. And the label's got ancient grains, modern beers, which I think is very clever, you know. You agree, it's nice,
2: it's lovely.
1: Like it's made with millet and rice.
2: I was going to say, I've got a friend who is celiac, and he can drink Heineken. He can drink any kind of bright lager like that, pale lager, because they're so refined that there's not enough in there to damage him.
1: Yeah.
2: But he also always complains that there's not enough beers for him on the market, so it'd be good news for him.
1: You can introduce him to these for sure. And what I was fascinated about with the whole idea of a stout is that traditionally you need either, to get that roasty character, you need roasted barley.
2: And the colour.
1: Yeah, and definitely the colour. But you need highly kilned malts. And so they achieve the flavour and the colour with black rice, like a kilned rice.
2: Wow.
1: So it's quite impressive.
2: You would never know.
1: No.
2: Really?
1: Because I actually said to him, I said, do you have any like flavours or colourings? And it was like, no. And it's got quite a good body. And you asked earlier, did it have lactose? No lactose. It is 6.2%, so the alcohol's carrying some of the weight. It's delicious. It's clean. It's fresh. You wouldn't know it was a gluten-free beer.
2: No. So the adjuncts, the barley, malted barley and wheat are a gluten.
1: Yeah.
2: Are there other adjuncts that are glutinous?
1: Oats is a really, what's the word? It's subject to a lot of debate. Because I don't think you can get oats that are not manufactured in the same place that other gluten-containing products are. But I also think there are some oats that, like, they can have gluten. I don't really understand it. But anyway, oats are kind of a no-go.
2: Borderline, yeah.
1: But I do have a friend who's gluten-free who has found gluten-free oats. So they obviously exist. Mm. Rye, you can't use that. So it tends to fall back onto, I think, millet, sorghum, rice, corn. They've got a beer I had the other night that was millet and corn. And these are, like, corn and sorghum have been used in Central America and Africa, respectively, for centuries.
2: So. Always reminds me of Ron Trigg from Mike's, who said, the thing you got to know is that the cheapest form of sugar is always the go-to adjunct in each country. So in Asia, it's rice.
1: Yeah.
2: In America, it's corn. In Africa, it's sorghum. Here, it's cane sugar.
1: Right. Okay. Yeah. yeah, you want things that ferment easily and reliably. But yeah, so the other thing I did want to talk about with this brewery is that, bizarrely, in the morning on the Mornington Peninsula where they are, they've got a tap room, and you would have thought there was a limited market for a venue that just has gluten-free beer. Mm. But they've been in existence for some time, and what the guy who founded it said was that a lot of their customers. They don't care that they're drinking gluten-free beer. They're people who can eat gluten, but they choose to drink this beer because it's either they're local, their friends go there, or whatever. And I do think there's a really big market for it to be in restaurants and the like, because you know if you want gluten-free food, you can get it. Getting gluten-free beer hasn't necessarily been that easy.
2: I'll comment that originally when you poured it, it had a good head on it that has fallen relatively quickly, but it's not really a problem. It's still got a nice mouthfeel.
1: Yeah.
2: And the balance between bitter and sweet is just right for a stout.
1: Yeah. Yeah. And it's quite dry. I think they use a pea protein to try and get that foaming quality, because it's the proteins that come in traditional malt, barley malt and wheat, that create the head. It's the interaction of those proteins with the carbon dioxide and what have you. And so, yeah, getting the foaming right is one of the biggest problems with these beers. And I've noticed a few of them. I've tried a range of them now because I got a sampler box. And, yeah, the head dissipates quite quickly on all of them. So
2: it's a weird-looking size, 375.
1: Yeah.
2: Is that a standard in Australia?
1: I think it is. They are odd over there with their sizings, depending on what state you're in and where, you know, middies and schooners and
2: pots.
1: Yeah. So, yeah. Every state's got a different kind of way of doing things. But, I 375 mils is, it's not a bad size. As you pointed out, the can does look slightly taller, but it's not as big as a 440, obviously. So that's it. Two Bays Brewing. They're available online, but as I say, watch out for them being on shelves in coming weeks, hopefully. If the Garage Project crew are doing their job, they should start popping up in supermarkets, bottle stores and that. They're just doing two originally of theirs, which is a pale ale and what they call their GFB, gluten-free beer draft. So it's just a classic draft-style beer. So, yeah.
2: Let's finish off with a quick definition of stout v. porter.
1: Oh, okay. I don't know if there's such a thing as doing it quickly, but the easiest thing I always say is that a stout historically tends to have like a roasted barley, and it's not a malted grain. It's actually just a raw barley that's been nearly burnt, so that it's got a charry, ashy, smoky kind of quality. A porter should be a little bit smoother, unless it's a robust porter. more and more we're finding stouts, like a lot of beers, are moving away from anything that might be bitter, acrid, astringent, and to sweeter kind of profile. So I think they've found better malts to make the chocolatey coffee kind of flavours, but without the acrid char quality, which turns a lot of people off, but which is a very definitive part of Guinness. Mm. You know?
2: Of course, I've got my massive phone book sized book on stouts and porters, which I bought with such optimism.
1: Yes.
2: Which you've seen.
1: Yeah.
2: And it's extremely boring.
1: I know. We could spend all day talking the details and the history of it. And there are still plenty of debate because porter, like Guinness, is essentially a porter. It started as a porter and it sort of became known to become a stout for some reason, but I can't remember the details.
2: It's just strong.
1: It's
2: strong
1: a stout porter.
2: Yeah, stout know? Porter, yeah.
1: Yeah.
2: Because it was the working man's, the porter's drink because you couldn't drink water.
1: Yeah.
2: Like lots of beers were made for consumption for workers, weren't they?
1: Yeah, although I read somewhere recently that someone's now debunking that as a little bit of a myth and saying, no, the water was fine back then, that people just like to drink. And
2: that's funny. Well, that is a good way to finish, and we won't forget our song this week. So as we're drinking a No Doubt Stout, you probably guess what the song might be. And I listened to it when I added it to the list, and I thought, gee, I remember that album, Tragic Kingdom. It was big in the early 90s.
1: Yep.
2: So I added a second one as well.
1: No Doubt.
2: No Doubt.
1: Is the band, yes. Gwen Stefani.
2: Gwen Stefani, yeah. And you'll be back next week with something in your pocket.
1: Something new, yeah.
2: Very good. All right, thanks, Michael. You've been
1: listening to
2: Warwick and Michael. And we talked about Two Bays, which might hopefully start appearing on the shelves soon out of Australia. No Doubt Stout. And here is the big hit of Tragic Kingdom from 92, 93.
1: Oh, you're testing me now. Ancient.
2: See you later.

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It's New Zealand Music Month, Choice. We're going to celebrate and we're going to investigate. 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Why not?

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1: I remember the day. Still remember the time. I remember the place and the weather.

on the morning I received the news. Nearly dropped to my knees from the message. How could this be true?

0: Cam Hart here from Gewikwilliam The Lawyers. We've been working alongside Taranaki families, communities and businesses for generations. At the heart of it, it's always about the people and supporting them through the moments that matter most. That's why we're proud to sponsor The Business Hour, Mondays at 10 a.m.
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3: 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It's called The Beach. 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

it on the down low. We don't want everyone to know. You keep it to yourself. Don't tell no one else. Keep it on the down low. There's an opportunity

Yeah. Here is Baloji. You are listening to the most FM radio, the Womad Station. Thanks for the support. Thanks for the love. See you very soon, New Zealand.

I'm just sick of everybody looking Richie Edwards dead ass.

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1: Let's get

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1: That's beautiful, mate. 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
1: 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And on the tenor saxophone, the man for whom Adolph Sax invented the horn, Coleman Hawkins.

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0: Locust, Dry Fly, Yellow Monday, Whiskey Drinker, Chocolate Soldier, Sand Grinder, Masked Devil, and the elusive Black Prince.
1: Out of the resonating body, sound is generated equivalent to that of a cannon going off or a speeding train. Born in multitude and eaten by many. Foxes, raccoons, weasels, birds, reptiles, insects, and microbes.
2: Underground, a soft nymph curled in the dark earth, sucking sweet fluid and biding time. 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
3: A very good morning to you folks. 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Paul here on Jurassic Tracks for another Sunday. And it is the 17th of May, of course. And which that means May is the New Zealand Music Month. Today we're going to have something a little bit different. We're going to be playing some New Zealand music. We always play five tracks anyway on Jurassic Tracks in 2 hours. But we're going to be playing anywhere we're from 25 to 30 songs in the next 2 hours on 100% Kiwi music for the New Zealand Music Month of May. We'll just see how we go. We might even next week play, another couple of Sundays left, isn't it? Three with today. Might try and make the rest of the month up with Kiwi music. We'll see how we go. I think my library is pretty vast that I'll be able to do that.
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5: Sun is shining, the weather is sweet.
3: Today, it's going to be a fine day, apart from some morning clouds. Southeasterly winds, and the high is going to be 16 and a low of 6 tonight. Monday, fine southeasterly winds. 16. We've got Tuesday, Wednesday, Thursday, Friday, fine weather. Saturday, looking a little bit cloudy. And I do believe that Sunday we're going to have some rain, but I'll just look at that. Yeah, Sunday rain, showers, and Monday as well of next week. But that's a week away. Won't worry about that at the moment. We'll enjoy the good weather while we can. All right, let's, as I said, 100% Kiwi music this morning. We've got Martin Phillips and the Chills from Dunedin up first. We have got the Bruno Lawrence Electric, A Revelation and Travelling Apparition after that. Steve McDonald and Dizzy Limit and the Queen of New Zealand Pop in the late 60s, early 70s, Alison Durbin.
6: Ladies and gentlemen, children of all ages, welcome to the greatest show on earth.
0: Jurassic Tracks.

Well, we've just heard a great bunch of New Zealand Kiwi classics for the New Zealand Music Month of May. We started off with Dunedin band The Chills with Pink Frost, the band that was formed in 1980. That song came out in 1984. Blurter with Hello Hello from 72. Dizzy Limits featuring Steve McDonald and Calvin Dedrick was in that band. That was called Alone from 69, and Alison Durbin with Alone, her song Angel of the Morning from 69. We've got Julia Deans and Fur Patrol next. We've got Hammond Gamble, Larry's Rebels and John Rawls.

0: What a wonderful song. What a wonderful song. Excuse me, 8:29 is the time, and that's Mad Media time. Wonderful track there from John Rowles, a lad originally born, brought up in Kawerau. Cheryl Moana Marie from 1970. Before that, Larry's Rebels, the late, great Larry Morris and his Rebels. Everybody's Girl from 68. From the album Every Whisper Shouts, Hammond Gamble with Midnight from 83. And The Fur Patrol with Lydia. What a great track from the album Pet. I must mention that a member of Hammond Gamble's Street Talk band passed away this last week. Stuart Pearce, session musician and keyboardist with a lot of bands. He's played with Hello Sailor, Dance Exponents, Street Talk. He was on the single Poi for Party of Mary Club. And he's played on the Sierra Leone track for... Well, he's played on it, yes. So rest in peace, Stuart. Up next, we've got another great big ballad from a guy from Caddy Caddy, passed away in 2016. We've got Carl Gordon in the band, The Golden Harvest, Mark Williams from Dargaville. And to finish off the next set, we're going back to Dunedin with the band Mother Goose, Craig Johnson and the crew, with a track from 1979 from the album Don't Believe in Fairy Tales. That's all coming up for you on The Most FM. This is Jurassic Tracks.
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It is 13 minutes to 9, and that's Mad Media time. Dunedin Band, Mother Goose, Craig Johnson up front there from the album Don't Believe in Miracles, All the King's Horses from 79. Remember Mother Goose with the band, with the song, Baked Beans, that's right. No one ever wrote a song about spaghetti, did they? Well, not that I know of anyway. Mark Williams before that, who is now the lead singer of the band Dragon. It doesn't matter anymore. Golden Harvest with I Need Your Love from 78 and Bunny Walters, Brandy. Up next, we've got the Crocodiles featuring Jenny Morris and Bruno Lawrence. He was in the band. We've got Nightshade, The Dedication and Freedom Express.

Western Washington to be so free. She'll tell you that's the only way to

0: Rangi Williams up front for the band Freedom Express with an old Little Richard song called Freedom Blues. That came out in 71 on the RCA Victor record label. Dedication before that, Graham Collins, the band from Upper Hutt. They were at, I think they were at the, was it Ford Motor Company? Something like that. They worked down there in Upper Hutt. Dedication, Graham Collins, Ruby Tuesday, cover of an old track made famous by The Stones. Nightshade, Wayne Elliott and the crew, You Don't Need Me. And Jenny Morris and the Crocodiles with Tears. Shortly we have got for you, what have we got? Oh, we'll do this now.
1: 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Now it's time for this week's NRL results.
0: We are up to round 11, folks. Friday night, the first game of the weekend. So the Sharks gave the Bulldogs a hell of a hiding, 38 points to 16. Also Friday, the Rabbitohs went down to the victorious Dolphins from the Sunshine Coast, 32 points to 10. Last night, Benji Marshall's West Tigers lost to the Manly Seagulls, 46 points to 18. As another loss was went to the Roosters last night, 12 and the Cowboys 18. That was a tight game. It was very good to watch. And I fell asleep before the next one, which was the Eels. They lost to the Melbourne Storm, 34 points to 8. Today you've got the Gold Coast Titans versus the Newcastle Knights, the New Zealand Warriors versus the Brisbane Broncos, the Panthers versus the Dragons, and the Raiders have got the bye. Go the Warriors! All right, we're going to get into some more 100% Kiwi music on Jurassic Tracks for the New Zealand Music Month of May. Just remember, this station, The Most, is right up there with the Kiwi music. Not so much the Jurassic Tracks, but the modern tracks, the new ones. It's good to hear. We play up to 64%, I believe, around about 64% Kiwi content here on The Most. Thanks to Kerry. And the crew. All right, what have we got? We've got the Avengers now. Clive Cockburn in the band. He was in that band, and it's the first single they ever put out in 67. We've got the Chris Parfitt and the High Revving Tongues, Nash Chase and the Exponents all in the next bracket. Everyone's gonna wonder.

0: It is 18 minutes after the hour of 9 o'clock, and that was The Exponents, Jordan Luck and the crew, Why Does Love Do This to Me, from 1992. Now, as Chase before that, with Eye for the Main Chance, Stormy from High Revving Tongues, and The Avengers with Everyone's Gonna Wonder. We've got The Mockers up next from the album Caught in the Act. Salty Dog and Midge Marsden's in there, as well as Simple Image on the most.
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Barry Leaf and Simple Image there with an old traffic number called You Can All Join In. Before that, the man talking about, singing about, sorry, Tiger Town, Motorola, New Plymouth, Midge Marsden, from the album Back to the Well. Salty Dog before that, who were a band called Trinity before they changed their name to Salty Dog, loved to play and sing. And the Mockers, caught in the act they were, Murder in Manners Street from 1984. Hope you're enjoying this 100% Kiwi Music Jurassic Track show. And I'll tell you what I'll do for the rest of the month, which is only two more Sundays for me, I'll play Kiwi tracks for the next for the rest of the month. So we'll get a fair selection of different stuff next week as well. Okay, up next, what have we got? Ray Columbus. We've got Dave McCartney. We've got The Rumour from Huntley and Split Enz in the next bracket.

All away from Split Ends, from Time and Tide. Before that, Shade and Gerard Smith. The boys from Huntley from the band Rumour, Nobody Knows. Just like in the movies, Dave McCartney passed away, unfortunately, this year in 2013. And Ray Columbus before that, who passed away in 2016, Travelling Singing Man from 1969. We've got Hammond Gamble and the band Street Talk next from the album Goodbye Pork Pie. And Suzanne Lynch used to be in Cat Stevens' backing band in, from the mid-70s through to the late 70s and on the album Butter in the Chocolate Box, Numbers, what else was it, Is It So, and Back to Earth. Yeah, so that's going to be, and we'll just see what else we've got time to fill up the gap till 10 o'clock with.

Suzanne from 1970 with the Tammy Wynette song, Stand By Your Man. I hope you've enjoyed the Kiwi Jurassic Tracks Classic Show this morning. 100% Kiwi music for the next two Sundays as well on Jurassic Tracks, just to finish off the music month of May. Don't forget, Graham Donlan's in at 10 o'clock with Music Without Frontiers. One of the Bell Street Blues boys will be here at 1. The Voices show at 3. The Live Gig Hour at 4. What's it all about, Andy? He'll tell you at 5. And the Deacon with the Saints and Sinners show at 6 p.m. I'll catch you back next Sunday between 8 and 10 on the New Zealand Music Month Jurassic Tracks 100% Kiwi Show. All right, we're going to leave you now with a headband. The late, great Tommy Adderley. This is called The Drummer's Lament. I'll catch you next week. Goodbye. 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

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Is everybody in? 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
1: 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And, of course, as Paul said towards the end of his show, a raft of very fine shows to follow. 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Tell all your friends. Anyway, as Mr. Wallerab said, jazz, blues, world music and other alternative sounds. I do like to mix things up, and I kicked off today's show with a track from a gentleman called Ahmed Siroor. The track was called Brooklyn Bossa. It's on the Jazz Room record label. It's a vinyl only release, not out until next month. Ahmed Siroor is a multi-instrumentalist, self-taught, and on that track he played everything except for the saxophone and the drums. The track Brooklyn Bossa. After that, a track from the new album by Protégé, The Art of Acceptance is the name of the album. The track Goddess featuring Shanseer, that's on the Ineffable record label. After that, a track from Clarence Carter, who passed away in the last week or so. His version of a piece called The Road of Love. I think that track features Duane Allman on guitar. That's from an Atlantic compilation I have, which I'll be playing some more of later. After that, a nice funky little instrumental by an Aussie group called Karate Boogaloo. The track was simply called Head First, and they're a Melbourne-based group. The track cut live to four-track without any overdubs. After that, two sides of a single on the Fruits record label. The track by Lone Ark and the 18th Parallel. Lone Ark is Roberto Sanchez, a very well-acclaimed reggae remixer and artist in his own right. The track was called Man Kill Man and the dub version called Peace Version. So both sides of the single. After that, a track by Future Islands, One Day, a single that was released from the album. It's a sort of quasi-best of, but it features alternative takes and things that haven't appeared before. The album is going to be called From a Hole in the Floor to a Fountain of Youth. I love that track. It's just classic, classic Future Islands. And then the track you just heard, a jazz classic from 1964, The Sidewinder, released in July of 1964, but recorded in late December at the studio of Rudy Van Gelder. It was a massive hit for Blue Note. They didn't press very many of it, and it just absolutely took off. And they ran out of their initial pressing in a few days, and it became a runaway smash, even hitting the pop charts and turning up on jukeboxes in a sort of edited version, and it reached number 25 in the Billboard chart. Great track, featuring a lovely little band, really. Lee Morgan himself, of course, on trumpet, Joe Henderson on tenor sax, Barry Harris on the piano, Bob Cranshaw on double bass, and on the drums, Billy Higgins, who often seemed to feature on Lee Morgan albums. I think he was his drummer of choice. Great, great track there. We're going to have a commercial break in a sec because the time is approximately 10:44 Mad Media time. I've got a little interlude to take us through to the commercial break. It's called Song of Storms, a quick duo by John Batiste and Josh Harmon. This piece is the theme from a video game called Legend of Zelda Ocarina of Time. I did try to play it one other week, and I had to truncate it because I ran out of time. So here we go, the very brief Song of Storms. After that, we'll have that commercial break. Please support those that support us, because without them, we wouldn't be here. Special thanks to the sponsors of this show, Jufferman Surveyors Limited. When I come back, I'm going to have a piece by Kokoroko from their album Tough Times Never Last, which was my album of the year last year. And I'm going to play the original version and then a recent remix of the same track. So keep your ears tuned and enjoy the sounds on the Most FM on this wonderful Sunday here in Taranaki.
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two versions there of the same track. The track being Time and Time featuring Demi. That's by Kokoroko. The original version came from their album Tough Times Never Last, which, as I said, was one of my favourite albums of last year, definitely in the top three. And I just love the album. I love that track. And it's been remixed recently by a gentleman called Ig Culture, or IG Culture. I'm not sure how he does his name. It's a nice version of the Kokoroko original from a forthcoming EP. Three remixes, subtitled Brownswood Remix Edition 009 Kokoroko Remixes. And there's two other tracks on that upcoming remix EP. Loving it. Can't wait to hear that, because I just love Kokoroko, and I sort of quite like the fact that these guys are doing a different spin on their vibe, which is basically Afro jazz. Anyway, hope you enjoyed that sort of broken beat type version by Kokoroko and IG Culture. If it was a bit much for you, maybe you'll not like the next track. I've got a track for you which originally appeared on the debut album by Dr. John the Night Tripper, now known simply as Dr. John, long since gone to heaven. But he... an album of his was reissued sort of either early this year or late last year, called Live at Rock Palace 1999. I'm going to play you a track from it called I Walk on Gilded Splinters. He's accompanied by just a three-piece group, all of whom sing. Bobby Broom on guitar, Dave Barad on bass, and Herman Ernest on the drums. So here we go, Dr. John, and I Walk on Gilded Splinters.

People think I'm jiving. No, they must be crazy. Don't see their misfortune. Yes, they just lazy. Just sweet little grandson, babe. Yellow baby shawls on. Afraid of no tomcat. Fill my brain with poison. Walk through the fire. Fly through the smoke. See my enemy. In the day room.

Yeah, reworking there of the song from the album Gree Gree, the debut album by Dr. John. That version from Live at Rock Palace 1999. Of course, they couldn't do all the special effects that were on the original version, and they don't have a massive chorus ensemble there, but they did their own little psychedelic twist on the classic I Walk on Gilded Splinters. Anyway, Music Without Frontiers is a show of contrasts, and we're going to jump from Dr. John to some roots reggae. I've got three tracks for you: The Politicians by Zion Head and Boom Rush Backup, and that's a Jamaican and German collaboration. After that, Strength of a Lion by three Jamaican artists, Kerry James, Yaxter and Spider Meng, and then finishing the bracket with a piece from a gentleman from New Caledonia, Marcus Gadd, with Fruit and Flower, which is about not taking for granting the blessings of Mother Earth. That's a single on the Big Scoop record label. The Kerry James one is on the Pondermic label. So here we go, three reggae pieces. After that, we will have another track, and then we'll have a commercial break to keep the bankroll ticking over and our sponsors and advertisers happy.

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2: I was born and raised down in Alabama on a farm way back up in the woods. I was so ragged that folks used to call me Patches. Papa used to tease me about it, 'cause deep down inside he was hurt.

0: Hi, composer and arranger Brent Wallerab here from the Bisali Wallerab Jazz Orchestra. I'm listening to The Most FM in New Zealand. Why aren't you? The Most, your alternative radio fix.
1: Yeah, thanks for that. And a lot of people will recognize that track, especially people of a certain vintage. Patches, a massive hit for Clarence Carter, who passed away just very recently on the 13th of May at the splendid age of 90 years in Atlanta, Georgia. Clarence George Carter was born in Montgomery, Alabama in 1936 on the 14th of January, and although he's best known for things like Patches, Backdoor Santa, Slip Away and Strokin', he did lots of other fine hits primarily for Atlantic Records, and that's what I'm going to be featuring. He did record for other labels later on, but I think his Atlantic Records are the best. And I'm going to play a little sequence of three of them. But before I do, he was born blind, Clarence was, and he went

with the School of Blind and Talladega, Alabama, and the Alabama State University, where he graduated with a BA in music. He started touring as a music professional with his friend Calvin Scott. They did some singles that didn't really take off, and it was looking like they were going to start going when they started recording for Fame Studios. Unfortunately, on the way to a gig, there was a car crash, which Carter was driving. Carter driving? He's blind. Anyway, that's what it says anyway. But he continued as a solo singer, was signed to Fame, which was a subsidiary of Atlantic, and recorded a stream of fine singles. His singles are very soulful, known for his massive baritone and very humorous chuckle, which you'll hear on at least one of the singles I'm going to play for you now. I've got three Atlantic tracks for you. Looking for a Fox. This isn't about wildlife, it's about looking for a foxy lady. After that, his version of I'd Rather Go Blind. And then the title track of the compilation I've thieved these from, Snatching It Back. So here we go, three in a row to salute the fantastic soul voice of Clarence Carter, R.I.P.

Yeah, three in a row there from Clarence Carter after Patches. We had Looking for a Fox, I'd Rather Go Blind, a great version of that, and Snatching It Back, which was the title track of the compilation I brought those tracks from. Clarence Carter died in a hospice facility in Atlanta, Georgia, of complications from pneumonia on the 13th of May at the age of 90. He'd been recently diagnosed with prostate cancer, something that we should be doing more to check. I'm going to move on to something different. What I've got for you next is a couple of tracks from an album called Modern Pop from Mauritania, 1984 to 1989, by a gentleman called Yassine Nana, who is, of course, from Nouakchott in Mauritania. His music sort of blended Arabic pop with Western influences like synth pop, soul, funk, dub, and new wave. I'm going to play you two tracks from this compilation. The first one is simply called Telephone. The second is called Masafer Ala Ata Yep. So here we go, Yassine Nana from Mauritania.

Two tracks there from a compilation released by the Bongo Joe record label by Yasin Nana. Yasin Nana, part of a very musical family, several members of whom appear on this album, which is called Modern Pop from Mauritania, 1984 to 1989. Half the musicians on the recordings share his surname, Nana. And hope you enjoyed them. Going to move on to something different, because this show is very much a show of contrast. And what I've got for you next is an acoustic blues bracket. And we're going to start and finish with tracks from an album called Blues for Dexter Linwood. Now, I wondered who Dexter Linwood was. It's not a person. It's an area in the town where the guitarist and vocalist Todd Albright grew up. So I'm going to start and finish the bracket with tracks from him, commencing with Stocking Feet Blues. In between, I'm going to have a couple of tracks from some genuine blues greats, Lightnin' Hopkins and John Lee Hooker. So just chill out, enjoy these beautiful recordings of acoustic blues.

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I know the girl. You girls ain't make the same mistake again no more. I know you ain't. The men vote them in, and the women